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17: Are you looking for paradise or are you lost? 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
18: South Coast weather for Monday, 15th of June, mostly sunny. Winds nor'easterly, 15 to 20 kilometres an hour, becoming light in the evening. Currently, Marimbula, it is 17.7 degrees. Feels like 15.4. Yeah, the wind is a little bit fresh. The winds are blowing nor'easterly at 13 kilometres an hour with wind gusts up to 18 kilometres an hour. Minimum dropping down to Marimbula tonight to 8 degrees. In Eden, I'll be slightly cooler, dropping down to 7, so some cold nights. Last night was definitely a very cold night. Air pressure is 1,031.2 hectopascals and steady. Look, tomorrow, fine. 21 down to 7. Wednesday, fine. 20 down to 11. Sunrise this morning was at 7.13. And sunset this evening will be at 4.51.
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afternoon to you. Jack Hammer here with Monday Afternoon's Good Vibrations. Thanks very much for tuning your dial to 104.7. 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How are you this day? Nearly halfway. Well, we are exactly halfway through the month of June. Beautiful days, but it takes a little while to warm up and dry out through the month of June. Beautiful days, but it takes a little while to warm up and dry out a little bit and then

that was a Mexican Mexican folk song. Yeah, next song, our look at the 50s. Song Little Darling. It had incredible versions put out by Elvis and by the band the Diamonds, but it was the Diamonds cover of the song that really we hear most.

Whoop, just got a bit caught out there. I know there's been a change in our sponsor lineup, so I was trying to work on trying to find the email for that. Here's a song from the guy who wrote it. It's not very common that the guy who wrote it, the song's actually, well, that's the name of the beat.

0: Buddy Holly and the Crickets. They broke through to number one on the charts there in way back in 1957. The time's on right on 1:20, so let's go grab a word from our sponsors.
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0: Yeah, Roy Orbison. Yeah, now look at 1950s music. You're with Jack Hammer on 104.7 2SEA FM. The time's 1:27, or did I just say that? We're looking at 1950s music at the in this first hour. Probably one of the most memorable introductions to a song from the 1950s came from the Big Popper, but very sadly he didn't really get a chance to do too many rock hits because he died in the same plane crash way back in 1959 with Buddy Holly and Ritchie Valens.
1: Hello, baby. Yeah, this is the Big Bopper speaking.

What's that? What's that? One time? All right.

Ray Charles, and what I'd say, and very long for the 1950s music. Yeah, 6 minutes 27 seconds. Time's 1:36. We'll get two songs in before our sponsors around 1:40. This one from the Drifters. There goes my baby.

0: According to singer Etta James, I'm reading this, according to singer Etta James, James Brown and his group came up with the idea for the song we're about to hear called Please, Please, Please, because Brown carried an old tattered napkin around with him on which apparently Little Richard had written the words Please, Please, Please on it, and James Brown was determined to make a song of it. Here it is.
1: Please!

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0: Yeah, Bill Haley and the Comets. There was a rock and roll revival tour in 73, 74. I remember seeing it at the Wacker Ground in Perth. It was incredible. There was Johnny O'Keefe, he was there, Bill Haley and the Comets, the Coasters, the Drifters. It was just amazing. I don't even think there were really that many people there. And I still remember the price of the ticket. It was $3.50. Oh, wow. Let's keep on looking at music from the 1950s in this first hour of Monday afternoon's Good Vibrations.
1: Wap-ba!

Yeah, just incredible sounds, the 1950s. Yeah, you just see that Chuck Berry, just such a pioneer of, early pioneer of rock and roll. Gee, this first hour's going really quickly. It's coming up to 7 minutes to 2 o'clock already. Jackie Wilson, he had five big songs between 57 and 58. He really turned him into a rhythm and blues superstar. This was one of them, Lonely Teardrops.

Hey, Sam Cook, you send me. Yeah, we'll get one more song in and then we'll go to our weather. Yeah, that's the last of our look at the 1950s. I've been typing away madly here because I've got these songs on my list, but a lot of them weren't coming up on the playlist. Oh, it's just great that the playlist was long enough. But, yeah, you remember this. Here's Sheb Woolley.

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0: no, I've just realised I've been talking, saying the weather, and there's been nothing on your end. Very, very sorry about that. I just didn't turn on the microphone button. Something distracted me. Anyway, we'll just re-go over that if you're still there. Yeah, South Coast weather for Monday, the 15th of June. Mostly sunny, winds nor-easterly, 15 to 20 kilometres an hour, becoming light in the evening. Currently in Marimbula, it is 16.3, feels like 12.8, so the temperature's definitely dropping down. Tonight's minimum going down to 8, Eden's minimum tonight dropping down to 7. The winds in Marimbula are blowing nor-easterly at 19 kilometres an hour, so winds have picked up with wind gusts up to 25 kilometres an hour. Air pressure is 1030.4 hectopascals and steady. Our look tomorrow, fine, 21 down to 7. Wednesday, fine again, 20 down to 11. Sunrise this morning was at 7.13 and sunset this evening will be at 4.51.
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0: Yeah, you're with Jack Hammer on 104.7, and first hour just flew by looking at those songs from the 1950s. I hope you like going back to that time. This hour we're just going to just have a whole mix of music, and the last part of the show from 3 through to about 4. We'll be looking at Australian music from the 1960s. But let's kick off this set with some country. This is Tanya Tucker, I think from around 92. Let's go.

It's called One. Compare the Market is urging Australians to review their unused subscriptions in June, revealing Australians could be wasting more than $1,600 annually on streaming services and the gym. Survey found that 50% of Australians were unnecessarily paying for subscriptions. So it all adds up. Gym memberships, big one. Streaming services are another one. Let's have a quick look here. Based on top five reported unused subscriptions, Bruce said that could be wasting $1,664 per year. Quite equates to around 832 litres of diesel at $2 per litre, if you can get it for that. 277 cups of coffee at $6 each, or a return flight to Paris with extra travel money. So, the top five unused subscriptions, Netflix, gym membership, Disney, Amazon Prime, Spotify. So review, if you've got memberships, review them in June. Here's a song from Boss Gag's Silk Degrees album, Lido Shuffle.

0: is 2:22, so I'm just going to get a word from our sponsors.
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Is it your birthday today? So congratulations, and I hope you're having a wonderful day. Here's a song, well, it's called Birthday from the Beatles. It came off their White album.

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0: Yeah, that sort of sound a little bit tinny down to me. Sometimes that that first deck up there does sound a bit that way. We'll just keep an eye on that. The time is just about coming up to 20 minutes to 3, so let's go get a word from our sponsors.
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1: Yeah, you hear Colin quite a bit on the 104.7 to SEA. Yeah, a number of morning shows. Yeah, no, very entertaining listening. The time is right on 10 minutes to 3. Here's Robbie Williams.

Now, some of y'all never been down south too much. I'm gonna tell you a little bit about this so that you understand what I'm talking about. Down there we have a plant that grows out in the woods and the fields. Looks something like a turnip green. Everybody call it poke salad. Poke salad. Used to know a girl lived down there and she'd go out in the evenings and pick her a mess of it. Carry it home and cook it for supper. Cause that's about all they had to eat. They did all right.

Richard Spafford. Straight razor tote moment. Lord, I must pick my mess up.

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1: South Coast weather for Monday, 15th of June. Mostly sunny, winds north northeasterly, 15 to 20 kilometres an hour, becoming light in the evening. Currently in Marimbla, it is 16.4 degrees, feels like 13.7. The minimum there tonight dropping down to 9 degrees. Winds are blowing northeasterly at 15 kilometres an hour, with wind gusts up to 22 kilometres an hour. Air pressure is 1030.1 hectopascals and steady. Outlook for tomorrow, 21 down to 7. And Wednesday, 20 to 11, both fine days. Sunrise this morning was at 7:13, and sunset this evening will be at 4:51.
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1: Yeah, we've been now. We're into the last part of the Good Vibrations show. Yeah, we're going to be looking at Australian music from the 1960s. A lot of covers, but let's kick off with the groove.

Yes, the Atlantics and Mombora, they really were a sort of a breakout group from the 90s. Yes, the Atlantics and Mombora, they really were a sort of a breakout group from the 90s.

Yeah, the Twilights in our look at Australian music of the 1960s. Here's two in a row from Normie Rowe and the Playboys.

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1: For those who only knew the Adelaide band Zoot in the 1970s, because they were a hard rock band, be surprised by them in the 1960s, some of the music they put out. This one here is very, very much like a bubblegum song.

Next up, we've got Jefferson John and his band. It was called the... there's two letters in the... can you remember it? There's two letters in the band's name. Well, we'll play the song and then we'll... if you haven't worked it out, we'll tell you what it is. Yeah.

0: Yeah, did you ever, Jeff St. John's band, the, it was, if you did, well done. It was, the band was called the ID. Let's check out the time here. Right, it's right on 3:20, so let's get a word from our sponsors.
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Yeah, the Deltones with our look at Australians' music of the 1960s. A lot of covers. Here's the group with two O's.

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1: Yeah, 104.7 stream, so we can be picked up anywhere on the planet. So if you want to take us with you, or you're visiting from another distant place and you like a particular show, you can still tune into it when you're not here. Yeah, terrific technology, eh? Here's another one from the Easy Beats with our look at Australian songs of, well, some Australian songs from the 1960s.

Unmistakable, the sound of the Seekers. Yeah, they had a huge amount of hits in the 1960s. We should really have them as a feature artist in one of the shows ahead. We've got two in a row from Ronnie Burns. We'll have one, then we'll go to our sponsors, and then we'll have the other one.

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And that's about it for today's show. Just one to go. Bill Stewart, he should be in at 4 o'clock with his show, which is called What's New. A very entertaining couple of hours there from young Billy. It's great. Thanks very much for tuning in the Sarvo, and I wish you all a very good afternoon. And I'll leave you with Johnny Young and Company with a K.

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0: What's it time for?
1: Dylan Wright. Remember Dylan Wright? The winner of Australian... Oh, no. Was it the Australian Idol? I can't remember. I can't keep track. It was either The Voice or the Australian Idol. He won one of them.
2: It's time for What's New with Bill Stewart.

Yes, great to be with you this afternoon. I don't know what happened there. Yeah, great to be with you this afternoon right here on What's New With Me, Bill Stewart. Another couple of hopefully entertaining, hopefully exciting as well. Hours on the way, of course, plenty of hot tracks coming up. Of course, we've got Rudimental. They've got a brand new track out called Love You More. We're going to hear from them. We've also got Martin Garrix teaming up with Ed Sheeran. And we're going to hear from Amy Shark as well. And if you thought that was a huge lineup of artists, yeah, you're not going to believe what we've got coming up for you after 5 p.m. Maybe a bit of a theme. God, that's a bit of a tongue twister. Feline theme coming up for you. Just a bit of a teaser there after 5 p.m. in our retro hour. We've also got a massive 1 minute sports wrap today. I have no idea how I'm going to be able to do it in 1 minute, but we'll see how we go. And we'll see how this one goes. It's Bev Rexha, One Day, right here on 104.72 SEA.

0: swimming and crying all month long.
1: Yeah, Greta Ray there with her brand new track, Swimming Crying. What about Smash Mouth? Yeah, that was Smash Mouth. Your ears are not deceiving you. They do have a brand new track out, Better Believer. Oh, I don't know. Is that better than their cover of Believer? I don't know. But I kind of did enjoy that track. Very, very Smash Mouth. Staying true to themselves. You do you, Smash Mouth. You keep doing you. Don't change. And what about Bev Rexha, Dirty Blonde? A lot of people giving Bev Rexha, I guess, I wouldn't go so far as to saying hate, but giving her some slack over, I guess, her putting on a bit of weight she recently has done. Obviously looking a little bit more, I guess you could say, are we allowed to say chunky? Is looking a little bit more chunkier, but look, there's nothing wrong with that, really. I mean, you know, people, it's their body. They can choose to do whatever they want to do with their bodies, you know. You do you, guys. And I just think, you know, as long as she's happy and healthy, that's the main thing. You know, obviously she seems to be doing well. Got some new music in. Of course, her brand new album is coming out, Dirty Blonde. So make sure you check that one out. And, of course, her brand new single, One Day. And, yeah, talking about new tracks, of course, Amy Shark, Soft Pop, coming out next month. Get excited for it. I am. And we'll be listening to her track, Our Last Fight, coming up a little bit later on. We've also got Martin Garrix and Ed Sheeran. I don't know. That's going to be part of Ed's new album, this track, this Repeat It. I don't know. He's done Play. You know, obviously we're going to be doing Play, Stop, Pause, Rewind. So whether or not this is going to be... it kind of looks like it's got a little bit of a Rewind kind of symbol on the single... artwork. So maybe that is going to be Rewind. Maybe it is going to be Rewind. Is going to be the next album. We'll have to wait and see. But what we won't have to wait for is what's happening in the news, because we're going to be doing that right now. What's making news?

0: and what's making news. Well, of course, we did talk about, I'm going to say it was probably about a month ago, we talked about how Cricket Victoria were looking to sell off the one of their franchises, the Renegades, and they were going to merge the Stars and the Renegades together to form one team, one new team, and then the other one would be sold to an offshore buyer. Presumably, the IPL would buy one of those teams, and it would be called, well, whatever they wanted to call it. But it seems like the Australian Cricket Association has halted the Big Bash League privatisation, which seems to be going on, obviously, starting with Cricket Victoria, and they might be looking to privatise their other franchises as well. But in an update, pledging to reject the current plan with an improved deal for players. In an update to Members Union CEO Paul Marsh said the ACA had taken a firm stance against Cricket Australia's proposal. Marsh argued the ACA do not believe it will deliver the best outcome for the game or players. The ACA stance, of course, comes after what we just talked about here, Cricket Victoria motioning selling 100% of the Melbourne Renegades and rebranding the Melbourne Stars. Under governing rules, the landmark privatisation project cannot proceed without player agreement. Marsh used three bold subheads in an email seen by this masthead to outline the ACA's decision. Australian cricket is not currently united on the right path to privatisation, Marsh wrote. In particular, the recent upheaval around Cricket Victoria's proposed sale of the Renegades and merger with the Stars reinforces our view that the game is not yet aligned on an approach that will deliver the appropriate value in the privatisation process. Cricket Victoria's decision sparked a snap meeting among other states and the proposition of a sporting civil war. Marsh says the ACA is not opposed to privatisation. However, CA's current MOU proposal to us does not improve on the existing player revenue shared agreement, does not provide for salary increases for all cohorts, and fails to address the broader priorities players presented to CA. Until CA offer improves, we cannot consider accepting what is in front of us. The current Big Bash League salary is $3 million, maxing out to $420,000 for a singular player. Marsh says the ACA are not aligned with the current direction of the process or the proposed MOU. We do not believe it will deliver the best outcome for the game or players. The ACA intends to continue working with CA and the states to address their concerns, warning players that a resolution will take time. It is likely that this will take some time, and we ask players to be patient as we do this, given that any sale of these teams is forever. We need to get this right now, Marsh said. A high-stakes meeting between CA and all state chairs is scheduled for next Monday to determine the immediate future of the BBL. Yes, and I can see where they're coming from. It is a little bit concerning, and the last thing we need is a sporting civil war, like have these international buyers come out, and then you've got, you know, international, I guess, owners against Australian-owned teams, and it would just be all chaos. Especially, you know, look at how much effort they put into the Renegades and the Stars to make sure they both had a unique identity and, you know, good, loyal fan base. And for them to just say, like, you know, we're going to sell off one of our teams and just merge our two existing teams together, like, you'd be pretty upset with that, wouldn't you? If you were, you know, either a Stars or Renegades fan, because, you know, either way, it's going to change. It's going to be a different Melbourne team. It won't be the Stars or the Renegades. It'll be called something else. So, yeah, very, very disappointing. But what's not disappointing is The first trailer, which was dropped for the sequel to the monster 2010 hit, The Social Network. Yes, looking forward to this one. It was a huge box office hit and scored 8 Oscar nominations. 16 years on, a new actor is taking on the role for a sequel. Yes, Sony Pictures have today released the first look at Jeremy Strong. That's right, as Mark Zuckerberg in The Social Reckoning, a companion film to the 2010 monster hit The Social Network. Strong will play the Facebook founder during the time that gave rise to the Wall Street Journal shocking 2021 expose, say, the Facebook file. So very recent stuff that they're drawing on here. Written and directed by Aaron Sorkin, the film sees Oscar winner Mickey Madison, that's right, Mickey Madison will be in this film, play Francis Horgan, a young Facebook engineer who enlists the help of Wall Street Journal reporter. Get this, Jeff Horwitz. Guess who he's been played by? That's right, it's none other than Jeremy Strong's co-star in Deliver Me From Nowhere, Jeremy Allen White. Yeah, that's right. They are reuniting again in this film, but going head-to-head by the looks of it, not buddies like they were in Deliver Me From Nowhere. To blow the whistle on the company's biggest secrets. But Strong's performance as Zuckerberg is the centrepiece of the trailer, with the Succession star taking over the role from Jesse Eisenberg, who played a younger Zuck in the first film. At 47, Strong is a decade older than Zuckerberg was in the events depicted in the film, but fans are already applauding him for his creepy depiction of the social media titan. Even someone said, Jeremy Strong doing a freaky little Zuck voice. Yes, wrote one excited viewer on social media. Others on YouTube agreed that Strong has nailed Zuckerberg's voice. Jeremy Strong is brilliant casting. He's physically captured Zuck as much as any actor could, wrote one viewer. Another remarked that Strong's take on Zuckerberg somehow feels even more intimidating than the original. The Social Network was a massive worldwide hit upon release, earning more than US $220 million worldwide against the US $40 million budget. The film was nominated for 8 Academy Awards, appeared on over 70 critics' top 10 lists of the best films of 2010. At the time, it was described as a masterful, contentious and gripping biopic downloads as deep inside the Control-Alt-Delete mind of the creator of Facebook and throws away the escape key. The film was later selected for preservation in the United States National Film Registry by the Library of Congress as being culturally, historically or aesthetically significant. Yeah, I can agree with that. I absolutely loved this film when it came out, I tell you what. This was before streaming, guys. Before streaming. Do you remember the time before streaming? I do, because I was a kid. I grew up before streaming. So this was when, you know, to see any new releases that have just come out, like that obviously had been in the pictures, had their run at the pictures, and now we're about to go directly onto DVD. You had to go to the video store. That's right, video stores were a thing back then in 2020. It's only been a decade, but yeah, the world has changed so much in 10 years, over 10 years now, in 16 years since this film was coming out. But, you know, if you wanted to check out, you know, a new release, we'll get access to films just released on DVD. You had to go to the video store and borrow them, or you can, you know, browse and see what the new releases were of the week. And, yeah, you could rent one out. And, I ended up renting this one out. Actually, I rented it out for my birthday party. I think it was like my 15th birthday party. Had a couple of mates over and we watched this, and yeah, we absolutely loved it, because we were very into the social media. Being teenagers, of course, we were very into the social media. But yeah, I loved this film, and I loved it so much I had to rent it again. It was that good, because obviously I couldn't go on Netflix or somewhere and watch it again because Netflix wasn't around. So I had to go to the video store and rent it again. I guess I just should have bought it outright on DVD, shouldn't I? Maybe I made that mistake. But anyway, yeah, I absolutely loved it. And I'm looking forward to this one. And obviously, you know, Jeremy Strong in there as Mark Zuckerberg, you know. He is a method actor, so no doubt he you know, fully got into the part of Mark Zuckerberg, lived out his life, or got, you know, tried to play out how he, I guess, his interpretation of how Mark Zuckerberg, you know, goes from day to day. Yeah, no doubt we're going to see a stunning performance from Jeremy once again. But anyway, that is what's making news coming up, of course. What about this one from Smash Mouth to Europe? They've got a brand new track out. The Cult of Ignorance coming up. And, of course, Martin Garrix and Ed Sheeran repeated. And what about this one? Amy Shark, Our Last Fight. And I wanted to be honest. I said that I love you and I know we made a promise. Then I made a playlist full of Gracie and Taylor. Yeah, stick around. On the other side of this, it's Rudimental. Love you all.
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0: Yes, Ed Sheeran teaming up with Martin Garrix with Repeat It. And before that, The Cult of Ignorance, Europe. And they have a brand new album coming out. I think it's coming out in August. It's called Come This Madness. Yeah. What about Rudimental Love You More? Yeah, their brand new single. All right, of course, you are listening to What's New With Me, Bill Stewart. Of course, after 5 p.m., the retro hour. Yeah, it might get a little bit... Oh, what's a good teaser? I don't know. It's going to be wild. It's wild. That's a good teaser. Might get a little bit wild coming up after 5 p.m. But right now, it's time for the fact file.
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0: Yeah, I thought I'd go through some fun facts about the MCG, seeing as that will be, that is the ground that will be hosting, get the words out, come on, hosting the State of Origin on Wednesday night. And did you know it was built because of a train? The Melbourne Cricket Ground was forced to move from its original site in 1853 because the government planned a steam train railway right through the Oval. Oh, that's just not cricket, is it? Massive crowds. The highest ever crowd at the MCG was not for a sporting event, but for a Billy Graham religious crusade in 1959, which drew over 130,000 people. Wow, how about that? And the G holds the world record for the highest floodlight towers ever constructed at a sports stadium. Yeah, that doesn't surprise me. And in 1876, the MCG had an incredibly clever grandstand that could be rotated, allowing spectators to watch cricket on the oval in the summer and Australian rules football in the park during the winter. Well, there you go. The MCG hosted the first ever Test cricket match in 1877 and the first one-day international in 1971, both between Australia and England. And they will be doing their anniversary coming up of that, I believe, it's either going to be next year or this year. They're doing a one-off test at the MCG to commemorate the first ever test cricket match. And home of the Australian Rules, the Melbourne Cricket Club played a major role in drafting the very first rules for Australian rules in 1859. And the stadium holds the record for the highest ever, highest attended baseball match in history. There you go. It's not even an Australian sport, but we hold the record for the highest attended baseball match playing during the 1956 Summer Olympics. You know, who knows, with the Olympics being on in Brisbane, maybe that record might be smashed. I don't know. Do they still play baseball in the Olympics? I don't know. Anyway, and the arena's grass is cut to a precise height of 11 millimetres in the summer and 27 millimetres in the winter. Maintaining the turf takes approximately 350 man-hours per week. Wow. And there are exactly 114 sprinklers hidden under the MCG turf. Wow, that is sure a lot of sprinklers. You wouldn't want to be standing there when they go off. Jeez, you'd be soaked. You would be soaked. All right, well, that is the fact file. It's time for some Amy Shark. It's Our Last Fight. Right here on 104.7 to SEA. I am

0: Yes, our last fight, Amy Shark. All right, it's time for the remix of the week.
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Yes, remix of the week. And this one, I don't know, did I cheat? Did I cheat with this one? Maybe you guys can make up your mind. But I've got a cover of You've Got a Friend in Me. Well, it's sort of a cover. It's Randy Newman doing a duet with Lyle Lovett. Of course, this came out in 1995, the same on the original soundtrack for the first Toy Story movie. And of course, the Toy Story buzz, pardon the pun, is going on at the moment with Toy Story 5 hitting cinemas next month. And yeah, this is a, well, it's kind of a cover, I guess. Randy Newman, Lyle Lovett, You've Got a Friend in Me, duet version.

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0: Yeah, big time rush. Rolled it back. Paralyzed. Gee, when did that one come out? God, if I had to guess, I would probably say... maybe 2013, maybe. Around about that mark. Anyway, great track, Paralyzed. And, yeah, you might be paralyzed with excitement. Oh, that sounds like a bad segue. Coming up in just a few moments in our retro hour. But right now it's time to see what's going on with the weather.
1: 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This weather...
0: Yes, and your forecast for this evening, mostly sunny, winds northeast 15 to 20 kilometres, becoming light in the late afternoon. And looking at the seven-day forecast... tomorrow will be sunny, 21. Wednesday, partly cloudy, 20. Thursday, partly cloudy, 21. Friday, mostly sunny, 20. Saturday, a possible shower, 18. And Sunday, mostly sunny, 17. And that is the weather.
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4: 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After extensive renovations, it was reopened as the Coast Motel in 2022. The Coast Motel has 14 mixed rooms as well as a large family-style three-bedroom apartment located on Imlay Street within walking distance from two supermarkets, a news agency, two pharmacies and a range of quality eateries. There really is something for every traveller. 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

0: Yeah, Pour Some Sugar on Me, Def Leppard, kicking off the retro hour today, which is all about felines or cats or lions or any feline, because we're looking at songs and artists that have a feline theme about them, What's New, Pussycat, Cats in the Cradle. What about some Johnny Cougar on the way? Yeah, it's going to get rowdy. Get ready to roar, get ready to purr. It's all about the cats in our retro hour. For the next hour, I should say, in the retro hour. And we're going to get it all started with the Love Cats, The Cure.
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0: Yeah, what's new, Pussycat, Sir Tom Jones, and Eye of the Tiger, Survivor, and The Cure, Love Cats. And, yeah, that one was the theme for the eponymous movie written by Burt Bacharach, the man himself, the legend, Burt Bacharach, and Hal David, and sung by, of course, Tom Jones. The original single included a 13-second instrumental introduction, ending in the sound of shattering glass, but later issues omitted this introduction. And Jones was skeptical about the song when first approached about it. He said when it was offered to him, he felt it was sort of a backhanded compliment. "I've got to have you, but this is the song." Jones said it took convincing from Bacharach to perform it. "When I first heard it, I thought, Christ, what the bloody hell do you want me to sing this for?" But Burt Bacharach explained, "I want the big voice to sing this bloody crazy song. And you put it on, it's a classic." It was Jones' third UK top 30 record and peaked at number 11 in the US. What's New Pussycat peaked at number 3, and Jones was second entry, and was Jones' second entry on the top 40. In Canada, the song reached number 1 and reached number 1 on the New Zealand Lever Hit Parade. Yes, they did love it. In New Zealand, it was nominated for the Academy Award for Best Original Song in 1966 and lost to The Shadow of Your Smile. But, yeah, quite interesting that he was skeptical about the song. Geez, if Burt Bacharach wrote a song for me, I would be snapping that up. All right, well, there's still plenty more to come, but right now it's time for the NRL update.
1: It's time for...
2: Oh, superstar, superhuman, call him what you like, the speed of a bullet.
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0: Yeah, it is time for the NRL update. And State of Origin, it is here. It is going to be... played Wednesday night at the MCG, Game 2. Queensland need to win to level the series. And, of course, some big omissions. How about this for bad luck? Or maybe good luck for the Blues. I don't know, depending on how you see it. Of course, Stephen Crichton I think he was originally selected, but then omitted from the team very quickly with his injury. Casey McLean came in. And was named to play centre. That's what Laurie was going to do, and still keeping Tau Kola on the wing instead of going for McLean, instead of maybe swapping those two around. Maybe he would have done that on the night, but yeah, I would have thought the obvious choice would be to swap those two around, seeing as Cole was more of a centre and McLean was sensational on the wing for that little bit that he played in Game 1. But then McLean himself succumbed to a quad injury. What a blow for him and the Panthers. He was playing fantastic for the Panthers this season. And as I said, that spell that he had in Game 1 was sensational. But who should be coming in? But Marky Mark himself, Nawonga Nikwatisi, he's going to make his debut in State of Origin. The rugby union convert, although going back to rugby union next year, sadly, it'd be sad to see him go. He's been such a revolution, but I'm glad he gets to have a game of State of Origin. And I think bizarrely, this might actually work out in favour of the Blues, because I think... having Tui Kola there in the centres where he's more familiar, I think that will allow him to play better. He won't be out at sea, on the wing, whereas you've got the Logan Nicotese has been on fire the last couple of seasons. And I think, it's going to maybe throw a few wrenches in Queensland's game plan, because no doubt they would have been targeting Kola's side. But now Nawonga's out there. Yeah, it might be a little bit different for them. And he is so electric as well. He can create something out of nothing, which is what you need in Origin. And, with that change, obviously you got Mitch Moses back in, and he says 100% He is going to take the field on Wednesday night, which is fantastic. Also, Payne Haas back. And look, before all this injury reshuffle happened, I was leaning towards Queensland a little bit here because for Blues, we're pretty poor for most of that game in game one. And, you know, Queensland didn't do a lot wrong. They picked a good team, and I expect they'd be coming out strong. But boy, howdy, with these changes, like Nwogu Nikwatisi combining with Mitch Moses back in the fray, like, it's hard to go past the Blues, honestly, like, in this one. I think they have the potential to actually win on Wednesday night and win the series, which it'll be a little bit unlucky for Queensland in a way, because they probably should have won the first game if it does end up happening. But you never know. Queensland could come out there and just dominate once again, and then there'd be no send-offs, no sin bins, and just have them clean up. But, yeah, definitely leaning towards the Blues here. And also, a crazy stat, they've won the last, I think, 5 of 6 games played, Origin games played at the MCG. Last time Queensland won a game at the MCG, they were coached by the great Paul Vaughton. It's going way back, isn't it? And but, you know, they never won a game in Perth until last year. Unfortunately, I was there to witness it. It was a great game, though. It was a cracking game. But, yeah, that was their first win over in Perth, Queensland. And you never know, they could win here again at the MCG and beat that drought that they've got there. But looking at the round proper, Knights and the Dragons, you'd expect the Knights to get over the line there in that one. And then you've got the West Tigers and the Dolphins going at it. The electric Dolphins, it'll be interesting to see how many players back up, if they all come back in, and I think it should be good. And, Cody Nikorima slotting back in there as well. We're a little bit worried that he might be out for an extended time, but good to see him back. I think, yeah, they're looking good, the Dolphins. Tigers, you know, have been a little bit wobbly the last couple of weeks. So, I mean, whether or not the Dolphins can beat the Tigers at home, that's the only query there, but apart from that, they're looking pretty good. Then you've got Titans and the Panthers going at it. You'd expect the Panthers there. Bulldogs and the Seagulls. Seagulls there. Warriors and the Cowboys. Oh, look, the Warriors, you know, probably should have beaten the Sharks there. Even without their play, like, I had a bit of a query on them, obviously without Fisher Harris, no Mitch Barnett. And I think there was another player that got ruled out as well. I think one of their second rowers. But, you know, they managed to play not a bad game. They could have been a lot better, but they weren't terrible, which was good for them. And I think they want to bounce back. Cowboys, though, I mean, they didn't play too bad against the Dolphins, at least at the start of that game against the Dolphins, but then just got wiped off the map in the last sort of 10, 15 minutes. But they weren't too bad. They still got a lot of work to do as well. I think you probably got to go the Warriors there at home. Storm and Raiders, you think the Storm better. You know, the Raiders, they like beating the Storm in Melbourne, so you never know. Roosters and the Sharks, another interesting one there. Roosters, obviously, without their Origin players last week, was a bit of a tough one against the Dolphins, but I think they should be able to bounce back. Obviously, with the Sharks, they got a few injury problems going on there as well. And, you know, came away with the goods. Maybe just came away with the goods. Bit of brilliance from Braden Trindle and Kennedy combining to get the job done against the Warriors on Saturday night. But I think Roosters at home, you think should be able to get the job done there. And obviously Broncos, Eels and Rabbitohs getting the bye. And that is the NRL update. Probably the quickest one we've done. How about that? And how about this? Looking forward to it. Johnny Cougar, I Need a Lover, on the way. And we got some Atomic Kitten, The Tide Is High. The tide is high, but I'm holding on. And what about this one? It was kind of the theme of Idol this year. Hello, it's the Cat Empire. But on the other side of this, it's Cats in the Cradle, but Harry Chaplin, stick around.
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0: Yes, the tide is high, bit of an atomic kitten there, and I Need a Lover, Johnny Cougar and Cats in the Cradle, Harry Chaplin. Yes, I do love me some Johnny Cougar, John Mellencamp, what an artist. Of course, that was his debut single, first released in 1978 under the stage name Johnny Cougar. There you go. The song appeared on his 1978 album, A Biography, which was not released in the United States. Wow, how about that? After becoming a top 10 hit in Australia, the song was later included on his 1979 follow-up album, John Cougar, to introduce it to US audiences, and was released there as a single, becoming his first US top 40 hit when it reached number 28 on the Billboard Hot 100 in December 1979. All music reviewer Stephen Thomas Elwine described I Need a Lover as Mellencamp's first good song. Oh, geez, that's not very nice. Cashbox said Cougar's gutsy, forthright vocals and lyrics are nicely backed by a passionate guitar and a foot-stomping, hell-raising beat. Record World said Cougar's Midwestern roots grew into urban urgency on this explosive rocker. His inspiration for writing I Need a Lover, Mellencamp said, the song's about a friend of mine who goes to Concordia College. When that song was written, he was pretty sad. He was living in his bedroom. I told him, you got to get the hell out of the house. He'd say, man, if only I had a girl, she'd make me forget my problems. I said, well, Mellencamp also stated that I Need a Lover was inspired by the Rolling Stones' 1972 song, Happy. There was also a song by Pat Benatar. She also covered the song in 1979 for her debut album, In the Heat of the Night. The song became an album-oriented rock radio hit for the singer and has been part of the live set list on tour. Chrysalis Records released a live recording video for the song in 1981. Well, what about this? Our writer for Billboard magazine, Jim Bukulik, described Benatar's cover as a hypnotic mid-tempo rocker and better than Cougar's rapsy original. Jeez, I don't know about that. I mean, I think I'll have to listen to this Pat Benatar cover, because I don't know how you can beat that original by Johnny Cougar. I don't know if he's got that right there, that particular reviewer. But anyway, it is now time. Oh my gosh. It is now time for the 1 minute sports wrap.
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0: Oh my god. Here we go. Time to get the timer ready. Jeez, this is just going to... I'm not even prepared. Jeez, this is not a good start here, guys. I did have my... I was prepared. I did have all my appropriate pages up, but they've somehow... Yeah, I must have accidentally got out of them, but I'll try and bring up all these pages that I had very quickly here before I set the timer. All right, because there's a lot to get through here. Lots of sport going on. Jeez, not very prepared, am I? Well, I was prepared, but all my pages are gone. Jeez, what is going on here? What have I done wrong? Bloody hell. Try and... here we go. Got... All right, I've got one up. All right. One more to come. And I should be ready to go. I do apologise for this. I should have made sure that my pages were still there. All right. All right, here we go. It's going to get wild. The 1 minute sports wrap. Let's do it. It's not going to be 1 minute, but we'll see what happens. Okay, my time starts now. And Australia have won their opening match in the FIFA World Cup down in Turkey, 2-0. And over in the cricket, Australia have beaten Bangladesh by 1 wicket. Bangladesh all out. Started off 5 for 274. Australia with 1 wicket to spare, 9 for 277. Cooper Connolly getting man in the match for hitting 149 off 134 balls. Over in the F1, it was an all English affair with Lewis Hamilton taking out the Barcelona Grand Prix. Russell finished second and Lando Norris finishing third, rounding out the all British podium with Oscar Piastri finishing in fifth. And over in the AFL, it was the Western Bulldogs 64, went down to the Crows 121. Geelong Cats 105 beat Suns 60. Melbourne 95 beat Essendon 50. Melbourne 74 beat West Coast 73. Port Adelaide 90 went down to the Swans 93. Richmond 80 beat the Lions 115. St Kilda 96 went down to the Giants 88. Oh my God, I actually did it. Oh, I actually did it. I can't believe it. I actually pulled it off. That was a lot to get through, and I somehow achieved it. There you go. All right, looking at what's coming up this week in the AFL. On Thursday, the Dockers against the Cats, Suns against Hawthorn on Friday, then Saturday, the Crows in Melbourne, Giants Carlton, Collingwood Port Adelaide, then Sunday, Richmond North Melbourne, St Kilda Western Bulldogs, with the Lions, Essendon, Swans and Eagles all getting the bye. All right, well, that is the 1 minute sports wrap. And we're going to jump back into the music with the Cat Empire. Hello.

Yeah, the Pussycat Dolls, Don't Ya? And before that, of course, the Cat Empire with Hello. All right, well, yeah, hello. Well, now it's time to say goodbye because that's, yeah, that's all we've got time for today. I hope you enjoyed the show. And, of course, yeah, hope we'll catch you back here next week, same time, same place. And to round out our feline-themed retro hour, it's time to go out with the King of the Jungle, of course, the Lion. The Lion sleeps tonight. It's the Tokens taking us out today. Till next time.

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11: Hi, this is Noddy. 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This is Aussie Music Weekly, your weekly fix of new local and independent Australian music. Coming up on this week's show, got the brand new single on the way from Western Australian act Dogchi Blue. We bring you the solo single from Mr. Pinky Beecroft. Yeah, a guy that you would have known as the frontman from the band Machine Gun Fellatio back in the day. And the latest single from those Sydney punk rockers themselves, Fangs, who have actually turned it down a little bit on this track, which is a little bit of an acoustic rendition of one of the tracks from their last album. In our In Focus interview, we're going to be chatting with Mr. William Crichton. Meanwhile, in the backtrack segment, a bit like last week actually, only heading back around about a decade or so ago, this time around for Melbourne-based singer-songwriter Alex Leahy. All that and stacks more, so do hope you can stay with us. Well, to get things underway, it's Brisbane four-piece band Tickets to Space, and this is actually their debut single. Four mates who all studied together at the Queensland Conservatorium of Music is how they got themselves started, and this one is all about the frustrations associated with an on-again, off-again relationship. So to get us underway, it's Tickets to Space with Uncovered.

Yeah, the sounds there of Brisbane emo hardcore band Grizzly Shark, the follow-up to their last EP, Mosaic, and that is the first track since some lineup changes that they've had happen in the band as well. That tune is called Desire, and you heard it right here on Aussie Music Weekly, which is a program that you are tuned into right around Australia on the Community Radio Network, and heard through your local community radio station. It's Noddy here. Up shortly, got to give you something from Sydney-based indie folk artist Katie Denny. So on the way, the new single for the Machine Gun Fellatio frontman Pinky Beecroft.

She produced between both studios here in Australia as well as in the UK. And apparently it's a song written from the perspective of someone who has made the wrong choice in life. They're launching the single this coming week, actually, yeah, June the 12th, in their hometown of Perth at The Bird in the Perth suburb of Northbridge. So see what you think of this one. Dolce Blue for you now, and Waste Your Time.

0: not a bad tune there from Sydney-based indie folk artist Katie Denny. She released her debut single back in 2023, and that tune is the latest to come from her upcoming EP. It's called Flowers in My Hair, a song apparently all about the small things that people leave with you as they go through life. You are listening to Aussie Music Weekly, coming to you around Australia on the Community Radio Network, and around about this time each week, we do our In Focus interview. Colonial Drift is the title of William Crichton's fourth album, which has been released recently. Now, he's in the midst of a tour to support it at the moment, and so we welcome William Crichton back to Aussie Music Weekly. Hey, William, how you doing?
1: G'day, I'm doing well. Good to be here. Thanks for having me.
0: Yeah, good to chat with you. It's been a couple of albums since we last had you on the show. Let's rewind prior to the current tour. You were over in Europe playing shows with Canadian outfit The Dead South. So how did that particular opportunity come about?
1: It was great. We've played a lot of tours over the years with The Dead South. Well, I met them at a festival called Black Deer Festival in the UK, going back a few years, but then we actually have the same agent in the UK who made that very first tour happen back a few years ago, and we just become really good mates, Nate and Colton and Scott and Danny, and Colton actually introduced me to jiu-jitsu, so that was that was a big thing for my, a big life-changing thing, No, they're just dear mates, and they're great musicians, and thankfully they believe in what Jules and I do, and they take us along where they can over there, so that's great.
0: Well, let's talk a little bit now about the latest album, because it sees a little bit of a common theme across the tracks, that being your relationship with the land. So what prompted you to focus on a particular subject matter for the recording of this album?
1: Well, I mean, it's not just the land that's in the song. It definitely includes that. In songs like Australia and Beautiful Country. In those moments, I really wanted to focus on the beauty of this place and the power of this place, you know, the natural beauty and the call that comes from it to everybody. It doesn't really matter, you know, who you are or where you're from. If you're listening, it's all happening and it's all there. It's not political, you know, in that way. It's something to do that's deeper than that, you know, and I love this place for that reason. So that's why we've definitely had those moments on the album. And then there's other moments of story, you know, about with the song called Horizon that we wrote with Rob Hurst is a story of, you know, one of those things where you go to a new place for a fresh start, but, you know, maybe you take some of the old problems that you had with you, you know, that cycle that we can get in as humans sometimes. But overall, I just wanted to make a really personal record. You know, Julianne, my wife, and I wrote most of the songs together. We wrote a couple with Rob Hurst, like I mentioned. It's mainly just all things about living here and in this country at this time in history.

0: speaking of storytelling and, I guess, history, the track Poor Ned. What inspired you to write about arguably Australia's greatest bushranger?
1: Well, I didn't actually... That's the only song on the album that I didn't write. And I originally thought that it was written solely by a fella named John Schumann from the band Red Gum. And he's a mate of mine, John. And when I said, oh, I'm covering your song, he says, I would love it if you covered that song. But I have to tell you that I didn't write it either. So the song just keeps getting passed on. So I didn't write it. But everyone who does it has put their a little touch on it. It was originally like a poem, a slow kind of feeling folk song by a fella called Trevor Lucas, who's best known for his work in Fairport Convention and that sort of thing. So Shuey heard it, and then Red Gum made it their own. Shuey put in a few extra lyrics and changed the feel. And then I guess we made it our own. We didn't change any lyrics, but we definitely changed the feel and, you know, just put our bit of feeling and the bush psych sort of sound into the song, I suppose. But it's one we've been doing for a few years live, and we just wanted to, you know, I think it's a great song, and I think it tells a story that we all, you know, we all know the name Ned Kelly. We think we know what he stood for, who knows? But it is he's the last one, you know? He was the last one of that kind, and I think it is an important story to remember because it shows, you know, the foundation of Australia was, you know, was torturous for not only the people who were here first, but for the people who were brought over here against their will, you know, the Irish and whatnot as well. So it was a tough time. And some of that echoes through today's society, you know. And that's why we have Warzone, a song called Warzone on there too. Poor Ned and Warzone sort of go together because it has those echoes of violence. You know, we're all fighting a war to some degree, and there's different, that's a spectrum, there's different levels of that. But, you know, that's what we tried to get across in those two songs.

0: as you alluded to a moment ago, your musical and life partner, Julianne, has contributed, I guess, a lot more lyrically to this album compared to your past releases. So how would you say your respective songwriting processes differ?
1: Well, it's more of an evolution in the songwriting process for this album because, you know, generally we would write some songs together and we'd work on the lyrics as we were going. We still did that, but a lot of the time now I worked on a bit more of the production, a bit more of the music and the melody and the concepts for the songs. And then I still wrote a lot of lyrics on it, but for the ones that Jules wrote, most of, like Warzone, like that song with Rob, and I started that chorus. Well, he mainly had most of that chorus in shape, and then Jules wrote the lyrics to the verses for the first two verses. Just we conceptualized it, then she went away and wrote them. She's really quick, you know, so the idea was she would get a start and then we would kind of go over them and workshop them like we've done in the past, but she just nailed it on the ones that she put her head to, and we were just like, well, nothing that we could add to that would make that any better. That's perfect. So that's kind of just fell into place, and we picked up where the other kind of needed us to, you know. Like Rob had a wonderful sense of melody and harmony, and Jules is beautiful with lyrics, you know, really straight to the bone. And you know, and I just did what I do, you know, with a song like Sex, Death and Choices. That was a song that I primarily wrote all of the lyrics to, pages and pages, and then Jules at the end of that process came and helped me edit it and added a few lines as well at the end, which, you know, funnily enough, turned out to be some of my favorite lines, or my favorite lines in the song. You know, when you're together that long, you kind of form one brain a lot of the time, so it's hard to know who did what, you know. Even when we look back on it, like, I can't remember who did what. She struggles too sometimes to remember who did what exactly, but that's, as long as the song's there and you know that the process is evolving, then I guess that's all you can ask for.

0: We are chatting with William Crichton all about his current album Colonial Drift on this week's edition of Aussie Music Weekly. Now, William, you've brought a strong environmental angle to many of the tracks on Colonial Drift. So how important is it to you to get these types of messages out within your music?
1: Well, I guess I have. I mean, I thought that this was the least political sort of message-based album that I've released, but I think maybe you're referring to, you know, songs like Peaceful Land and Beautiful Country, just a love of the environment, really. And I mean, the album before this one had a song called Your Country on it, which was definitely a stop the logging song, you know, because we need to stop logging old growth forests, that's for sure. I understand, you know, I got mates in the timber industry, and it's easier said than done. People need to eat, and people need timber, and it's decent at carbon capture as well, so it's a delicate thing. But at the same time, our old growth forests, you only get one shot at old growth forests, you know, and so we should hang on to them. But this album, I wanted to focus less on the stuff that we're doing to really mess the environment up and more on just the beauty and the power of it, because that's what inspires me to want to look after it and want to be a part of it and help protect it, you know, is my love for it. And so I figured that if we could spread that love, then that would help in those ways, I suppose, might inspire that. But, you know, I don't know about pointing the finger. I used to point the finger a lot, and I still do every now and then, but it's too hard. It's all too connected. We're all too part of the same chain, you know. I go home, turn the lights on, I drive my car, I do everything. I'm part of this thing, so it has to start with some sort of, you know, to identifying and feeling that connection with the environment around you on a personal level, and then changing from the bottom up. You know, there has to be some top-down stuff too, for sure, but that's not really going to change until we take the wheel. And the problem is it's happening very fast with AI and the technological revolution that's upon us. You know, that's going to be the biggest transformation that the modern world has seen. And so it's important that we hold on to our identity through that process, and the environment and the natural environment and the way that we interact with it is so much a part of us. The way that we've evolved, the way that we interact with plants and the animals and the air itself has a massive impact on our mental health and on our physical health, you know. It's all integrated. So I don't know, that's a long-winded answer, but I just love the place and I wanted to write about it.

0: Well, we're about to play the current single, Warzone, which you alluded to earlier on, which for mine is probably one of the most powerful tracks on the album. And it's also one of the many tracks on the album where, in addition to the musical instruments, you've also included some soundscapes. So what inspired that particular concept?
1: Well, a couple of years ago, I worked on a project with William Barton for the City of Melbourne to put together a historical soundscape. And since then, I've just loved it. And I do it as part of, as a hobby, put together soundscapes, because this non-musical sounds can tell a really interesting story. And so I thought for this album, because I'm getting more into the production side of things, I just wanted to include some of that, because it's an interesting snapshot. And because the songs are talking about things and, you know, they're doing their thing, but those soundscapes within the songs and also the drifts between the songs, I don't know, it just adds a different sonic element that I thought gives it a time and place as well. And I tried to be as creative but as authentic as I could in those moments, you know, and I really enjoyed it. And I'm glad that people are enjoying it, because a lot of feedback that I get from the album is, you know, positive towards those soundscapes. And, you know, it's not, a soundscape is not something that you're going to put on at a party. You know, it can roll over, but it's something that's interesting to listen to.
0: Yeah, all right. Well, let's enjoy the song inclusive of the soundscapes now. And William, again, thanks for giving up your time for us here on Aussie Music Weekly.
1: Mate, believe in what you do, and thank you for supporting Australian music, Noddy. I really appreciate that.

was William Crichton, and from his fourth album, Colonial Drift, the current single there, War Zone. Had the chance to go and see him play it live on his current tour. Fantastic. Got a great live band that he's got playing with him at the moment as well. And speaking of that tour, the final date of that current tour happens this coming week, June the 12th. If you're in the Newcastle or Hunter Valley region of New South Wales, go along and check him out at the Hamilton Station Hotel in Newcastle. Well, we've reached around about the halfway point of this week's edition of Aussie Music Weekly. Still plenty more to come, including the acoustic tune from those Sydney punk rockers Fangs. Also, the new single for Edie and a lady by the name of Isabel Sky. Up next, though, we're going to do the backtrack segment. This time around, we're heading back around about a decade or so ago for something from Melbourne-based singer-songwriter Alex Lay here. But to get us there, it's the former frontman of the band Machine Gun Fellatio. Remember those guys? Probably around about the early part of the noughties decade, latter part of the 90s decade. Well, their frontman, Mr. Pinky Beecroft, has released his first piece of music in a whopping 17 years. Now, there's an album coming out soon as well, and it's going to be called Lonesome Wolf. But this is the first taste of that upcoming album, Pinky Beecroft with Band of Gold.

Yeah, backtrack time now here on Aussie Music Weekly, and Melbourne-based singer-songwriter Alex Leahy got started in music from a very early age. Initially, she was playing the saxophone from the age of 13 and then gravitated towards the guitar. Well, in 2016, she went on to win the Josh Pike Partnership and in the same year released what was her first single and EP. Well, with 10 years having now passed since that time, Alex is heading out on tour to celebrate and is aptly calling her tour the B-Grade University Tour, of course, after the EP in question. The EP will also be getting a little bit of a reissue, which will include some limited editions on vinyl for the very first time as well. And these will actually be Alex's first headline shows in around about 3 years. So here are the all-important tour dates where you can see Alex Leahy. August 20th at the Triffid in Brisbane. August 21, she's playing at the Corner Hotel in Melbourne. August the 22nd at the Manning Bar in Sydney. August 28 at the Rosemount Hotel in Perth. And August 29, it all wraps up at Jive Bar in Adelaide. Well, let's backtrack now to the year 2016 and from the EP in question, B-Grade University. Here is Alex Leahy with Ivy League.

Yes, Sydney-based punk act and past In Focus interviewees here on the show, Fangs. And a little bit of a stripped-back acoustic version of one of the tracks from their current album, Shoey. That was Something Real. Apparently, the track was originally recorded at the end of the recording sessions for the album. The buyers had apparently already packed down all their equipment, but realised that they still had some studio time available, so they got in there and did a bit of an acoustic tune, and that is the end results of that. They're actually launching that single at the Dead Set in Darlinghurst in their hometown of Sydney on June the 19th. You are in tune with Aussie Music Weekly, coming to you around Australia on the Community Radio Network. Don't forget, you can also check us out online via our website, Aussie Music Weekly, A-U-S-S-I-E, musicweekly.com.au. And that is where you can stream past In Focus interviews, live session performances, as well as Rufus on Fire's artist profile segments. On the front page of the website, we have a little box there with a subscribe button next to it. And if you pop your email address in there, you can then be subscribed to our weekly e-newsletter. Hit your inbox every Monday morning, let you know what's coming up on the show before anybody else does. So if you want to be part of that action, just hop to it, aussiemusicweekly.com.au. Well, on to Perth-based artist Edie now, and what is the title track from her latest EP, which came out just last week. It's a song all about letting go of the pressures and expectations often placed on you. Edie for you now with Garden of Edie.

0: around Australia on the Community Radio Network and heard through your local community radio station. This is Aussie Music Weekly, and unfortunately, that's all the time that we have to share with you new local and independent music on this week's edition of the program. But don't despair, we'll be back at the same time next week on the same station you're hearing us through right now. And on next week's show, Rufus on Fire is going to swing by to present the artist profile segment for the month of June. Well, to take us out, it's Melbourne-based singer-songwriter Isabel Sky and a song that she's written from a woman's perspective about her safety being compromised. It's Isabel Sky to take us out now with Subaru. And I'll see you next week.
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9: The Coast Motel was originally built in the mid-80s and was named the Centretown Motel. After extensive renovations, it was reopened as the Coast Motel in 2022. The Coast Motel has 14 mixed rooms as well as a large family-style three-bedroom apartment located on Imlay Street within walking distance from two supermarkets, a news agency, two pharmacies and a range of quality eateries. There really is something for every traveller. 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
11: 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This is Naughties Till Infinity.
12: It is yet another So Fresh Volume 10 now of this little series that we're doing here on Naughties Till Infinity. And a song that just reminds me of when I was young. A song that never would come up in my personal playlist, but I remember playing this quite a bit in my commercial radio career, so let's get into some John Mayer and the track No Such Thing. Would you say this is his signature song? Comes from the album Room for Squares, hit number 13 in the US Billboard charts. Also was a top 40 hit in Australia and New Zealand, number 28 in Australia and in New Zealand, number 14. Only hit number 42 in the UK singles chart, and sold platinum in Australia and platinum in the US. So let's take it back to weighing about 60 kilos and dreaming of girls I could never get, because that was pretty much my early 20s. So here is John Mayer with No Such Thing on Naughty Still Infinity.

Hi, Alicia Keys here on Naughty's Till Infinity, something I just didn't have in the year 2001. But once again, I was rake thin. I'm the same height I am now, about 5'10". And just no one was talking to me, for the love of God. I don't know why my missus actually ended up just settling on me. I don't get it. Either way, this was from the album Songs in A Minor. And this song actually is essentially sampled around an old Dirty Bastard song called Brooklyn Zoo. This was a kind of a hit in the US. It only peaked at number 82 in the hip-hop, R&B and singles chart, and was kind of just put in there as an album cut. Somehow ended up being released as a single in Australia and hitting number 13. Also did well in the Netherlands, hitting the 18 spot, and number 24 in the UK. But it is Naughty's Till Infinity. Now here's some more R&B of the early 2000s, and we're going to play some Blue Cantrell with Breathe, which kind of was her only other hit. And the remix version of this track was the one that ended up hitting across the world with Sean DePaul. However, kind of flopped in the US, only number 70, became a hit in Europe, where it hit the top of the UK singles chart for 4 weeks in 2003 and also got to number 8 in Australia. So here's Blue Cantrell on Naughty's Till Infinity.

0: That song will just always remind me of my friend Courtney. Lives in Melbourne these days. Shouts to her. It is Naughties Till Infinity. The first time I ever heard that song played to me was we were in the radio studio around about the time of that record. And yeah, we played that song on the radio because she wanted to hear it. We've been friends for like 30 something years now. So ever since we're little children. Anyway, it is Naughties Till Infinity. And apart from that being a personal memory for me, it was also a pretty big hit from the album Misunderstood, where we've spoken about the R&B Pink. We're into the Pink that we all know and I guess respect at this point. I don't know what my problem is with Pink. She makes perfectly good pop songs, but it was the second single from the album Misunderstood. It was her fifth single to enter the top 10 of the US Billboard Hot 100 charts, hitting number 8. Also hit number 8 in Australia, number 1 in Croatia, number 4 in Denmark. Also just a stack of top 10 placings across Europe. It went number 1 in New Zealand. And sold 2x platinum in Australia because it's Pink in Australia. I keep saying this. And gold in Canada, New Zealand, Sweden, the UK, and the US. Bill's coming up on your radios. And coming up after that, we're going to have some Jennifer Lopez in her J-Lo times. And we're going to play the track Play. It was the second single from the album J-Lo. Hit number 18 in the US Billboard charts. Number 14 in Australia, was a top 20 hit across Europe. Number 7 in New Zealand. And number 3 in the UK singles chart. The 73rd best-selling song in Australia for the year of 2001. Sold platinum in Australia. Gold in Belgium and in the UK sold silver. So, J-Lo coming up after the break on Naughties Till Infinity.
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1: Naughties Till Infinity.

We've hit the pinnacle of the show musically now. That's an absolute gem from Junior Sanchez with another chance here on Naughty's Till Infinity. Just an all-time club classic from his album First Contact in 2001. It peaked at number one in the UK and in Romania. Also, a top 10 single in Denmark, Ireland, the Netherlands, Norway, Portugal, and Spain. I mean, it's released directly in the middle of the European summer as well. So this would have been just filming dance floors in Ibiza and Greece, where I'd like to be right now. This also ended up being a top 20 hit in Australia at number 20. Was the sixth best-selling club song of the year in Australia in the year 2001 and was a platinum seller in the UK. Just a straight-up banger here on Naughty's Till Infinity. Now from one early 2000s club filler to another one in Fatboy Slim and Weapon of Choice. And, of course, this is the video with Christopher Walken. Amazing dance video and him flying around and everything as well. It's an all-time music video. And I just sounded like Donald Trump. It was all time. I won't get into it. I don't. That's the first time I've ever tried a Donald Trump. Yuck. And it felt gross. Anyway, this hit number 10 in the UK singles chart. Hit number 23 in Australia was also used in this country as a promotional commercial for Channel 9. Supposedly Eddie Maguire doing the dancing. Just ridiculous. This also hit number 6 in Scotland and was varying degrees of chart hit in Europe as well. And hit number 2 and didn't really crack anything in the US. So let's get into an absolute gem from...

think that's the first time we played Creed on this show. And I know Creed are having kind of an internet resurgence right now, heavily involved in TikTok memes and the like, but just never were my band. Every song sounded exactly the same. They had commercials selling Creed albums in this country, and then, of course, it's just the same power chord for every bloody song. And I just, but you can say the same for AC/DC. I'll disagree with you because they're all good songs. But anyway, Gavin here, Naughty Still Infinity, Creed with Arms Wide Open, released as a single April 18th, 2000, from the album Human Clay, which was released in 1999. Here, number 4 in Australia, number 10 in New Zealand, number 1 in the US Billboard charts. Ended up selling 2x platinum in Australia and 2x platinum in the US, also platinum in the UK, selling over 2 million copies worldwide, and was the 46th best-selling song in the US of the 2000s. Naughty's Till Infinity. Now we're going to bring it to Australia to another band who I'm a little on. And I've actually seen them live. They were part of a On the Green concert a few years ago. That was the headliner that night, but I personally thought they got blown off stage by Spiderbait, who were two bands before them and were unbloody believable. And then, you know, Something for Kate came up and I just find it very boring. But we're going to play Deja Vu, Something for Kate here on Naughty's Till Infinity. I'm breaking so many radio rules right now. You can't criticize the music. Look, I don't care. I'm not trying to get another radio contract. You take it or leave it. Let's get into Deja Vu from the album The Official Fiction. It was the lead single from that record, hit number 19 in the ARIA charts. And like I said, they've got fans, they've got plenty of fans, but just not for me. And unlike Powderfinger, I'm probably never going to come around to liking them. Anyway, here's Something for Kate on Naughty's Till Infinity with Deja Vu.

0: In the middle of that set, Avril Lavigne and Losing Grip. This was the fourth single released from the album Let Go, which of course was a worldwide smash. This, however, was a mid-chart hit, hitting number 20 in Australia, did well in Belgium in the Wallonia region, hitting number 4, number 22 in Scotland, number 22 in the UK, and kind of half-flopped in the US, hitting number 64 and sold gold in the US anyway. And you just heard from Ronan Keating. This was from the album Destination, which dropped in 2002 and was released in Australia ahead of the UK, which is surprising. Only a week, but still. The song peaked at number 5 in the UK singles chart in Australia, only hit number 32. Number 6 in Scotland, and like a lot of his songs at the time, written by Greg Alexander, once again, of the New Radicals. It is Naughties Till Infinity. Time to wrap up for this week. Enough silliness. It's been a very loose and silly show this week. So get on the socials at 90s Till Show on Facebook and Instagram. I put all kinds of stuff up there, you know, playlists and show bits and memes and old pictures of myself when I was young, that kind of stuff. Check it out at 90s Till Show. It's not OnlyFans. I'm not a handsome guy. Anyway, let's move on to the last song of the program and Joel Turner and the Modern Day Poets. Now, this is essentially a very commercial attempt to sort of crack into the Australian hip-hop market in those pop way. And I can tell you from being a part of the Australian hip-hop scene, we just said, get...
1: That's a bloody outrage, it is!
0: However, the rest of the Australian public said, get... right back, and this went number 1 in Australia. By the way, this was released independently, so a couple of your ex-idol folks ended up just sort of banking on themselves and going number 1. Joel Turner and Cousin DeVito, who we mentioned a couple of shows ago. This ended up selling platinum in Australia, better than pretty much the vast majority of Australian hip-hop acts, and was nominated for a 2005 ARIA Music Award and also a 2006 APRA Music Award. It was the 8th best-selling song in Australia of the year 2004 and the 47th best-selling song in the 2000s in Australia. So, once again, I guess the Australian hip-hop scene can take a walk on this one. And here's Joel Turner and the Modern Day Poets to wrap up the program on this week's Naughty Still. Have yourselves a good one. We're Diggy Dunn, son. See you later. Goodbye.

0: 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Ooh, baby,
1: baby. Getting jiggy with it.
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Hey, hey, hey, and aloha, aloha, aloha. Come right on in, sit yourself down, get ready to enjoy some wonderful music from all around the globe. Because once again, you have found yourself in this audio venue that's known as the Tiki Lounge Remix. I'm your host, the proprietor, and the DJ in this lounge, all wrapped up into one. My name is Seth Jordan, and we are the home of creative Sonic Exotica, where every week I bring you the very latest in the global world music scene, digital beats, contemporary jazz, a little bit of dub thrown in around the edges, all sorts of good music coming your way. And in the first hour of this edition, we've got a Guatemalan-Cuban-American production trio and several new tracks from Nigerian bands, plus the continuation of a very creative Malian-Italian partnership here in the first hour of the Tiki Lounge Remix. And to kick things off, I do want to go to this collaboration between three producers, one from Guatemala, his name is Mose, one from Cuba, he goes by the moniker of Afro Sidoral, and one from California, Yamanjo, combining together here on this new single called Ifa Yoka B on Mose's own label. So Mose, Afro Sidoral, and Yamanjo all here in the Tiki Lounge Remix.

on a track called Ago El Igbalo. Once again, that's the producer from Cuba, who goes by the moniker of Afro Sidoral. That's A-F-R-O-S-I-D-E-R-A-L. Afro Sidoral, his real name is Kumar Sublevau Beat. He's from Cuba, born in Havana, and he started in the local hip-hop scene there in the late 1990s. But as over the last few years, he's developed a lot of production skills, blending together deep Afro-Cuban folklore with Santeria chants. That's the local spiritual practice that honors the Orisha spirits, and blending it together with modern hip-hop, jazz, and live electronic beats. He was one of the three producers who did the first track that I played for you there, and that one comes from his own EP, Ago El Igbalo. Afro Sidoral, very creative producer from Cuba. Well, there's another new single out. It comes from the great Nigerian musician Seun Kuti, the youngest son of the great and late Fela Kuti, who still leads his father's band, or the remnants of it, with new members

It's in it called Egypt 80, and the track is called Nad Diem, and it features Tom Morello, who's the guitarist from the group Rage Against the Machine. It's out on the Record Kicks label. Let's have a listen to it. From Nigeria, on the sax and the vocals, Mr. Sean Kuti and Egypt 80, featuring Tom Morello on guitar, right here in the Tiki Lounge Remix.

Yeah, on a track called Calcutta President. Once again from Nigeria, that's the Lagos Thugs. Comes from their 2024 album, Chaos, singing about Calcutta President. That was Fela Kuti himself, the great Nigerian bandleader, who sadly is no longer with us. He was trying to establish an independent state within Nigeria called Calcutta. It didn't get very far, and they attacked him and his house, and his mother was killed as a result, but he was still known as the Calcutta President. And before that, we heard Fela's youngest son, Shan Kuti, singing politics as well. It runs in the family. And the Lagos Thugs are a Nigerian Lagos-based Afrobeat band that consists of 12 very talented young musicians, led by singer and saxophonist Adetunje Adeyemi, a talented multi-instrumentalist. And though their music generally follows the musical architecture and language of Afrobeat, it also incorporates elements of jazz, dub, and traditional drumming from both Cuba and West Africa. They do have a new single out, which was my excuse for playing you that track from 2024 there from the album Chaos. The new track is called Power Part 1, and it was first recorded with the fine keyboardist Joe Armand Jones, who plays with a lot of jazz bands around London these days, and it was produced by Mr. Femi Colioso from the Ezra Collective. So a lot of West African musicians here, most of them born and raised in England, and still presenting the Afrobeat that was originated by the great Fela Kuti. And the vision expanded even further when Paris-based dub sensation Youthi joined the project. So here you have the Lagos Thugs on a track which isn't very thuggish at all. In fact, it's quite laid back. This one's called Power. Lagos Thugs featuring Youthi right here in the Tiki Lounge.

concept of love, and that comes from a London-based band Bibio Sound Machine, which is fronted by the London-born but Nigerian-heritaged Miss Eno Williams. Bibio Sound Machine was out here in Australia at WOM Adelaide a few years back. Very, very impressive on stage. Eno's a great front woman for the group. And that track, Concept of Love, comes from a brand new album which is coming out from them called Chopping Mountain. It's not quite here yet, but it will be any day now. It's out on the Merge label. Played you the first single of that a few weeks ago here on the program. That's the second one out. Concept of Love from Bibio Sound Machine. That's I-B-I-B-I-O, Bibio. Well, there's a very wonderful and interesting album out from Italian Afrofuturist beatmaker Kalab, that's K-H-A-L-A-B, and Malian master musician and griot Baba Sissoko. They first started recording together back in 2015 and produced a wonderful self-titled album at that stage, where electronics and the griot tradition achieved genuine synthesis rather than just polite cohabitation. Griots, of course, are the traditional storytellers of West Africa. They tell the stories of the king and the history. It's an oral tradition, and they are the traditional musicians of West Africa, the griots, that's G-R-I-O-T. But with Kalab and Baba Sissoko getting together, it's not just layered genres maintaining separate identities, but two forms evolving into something quite singular. 11 years on from that first album, they've now returned with a new album called Foli Ba. I will spell that for you as well. That's F-O-L-I is the first word, and then B-A-H, Foli Ba. It's out on the Hyper Jazz record label, and it's a relationship built on musical trust, really. Kalab constructs structures that don't develop so much linearly as loops that reveal something new each time it's rotated, and his sonic architectures then incorporate Baba Sissoko's vocals and instrumentations from the Malian tradition, not just as ornamentation, but it says here load-bearing elements. The tradition becomes structure, not decoration. So electronics and griot practice start speaking the same language. It's really quite a wonderful album, and we're going to hear two tracks from it here. The first one's called Falani Donkono, from the album Foli Ba on the Hyper Jazz label. This is Italian beatmaker Kalab along with Malian traditionalist Baba Sissoko, right here in the Tiki Lounge.

And once again, you're listening to the sounds of Italian beatmaster Calab and Malian master traditional music Baba Sissoka. From the album Foliba, this is a track called Nina Massa. And that's just about all the time we've got for this first hour of the Tiki Lounge Remix. I do hope you and your own good community station are sticking around for the second hour. Got plenty more good music heading to your ears and your feet in that second hour. Leave you with just a little bit more from Calab and Baba Sissoko. And of course, the program is produced in the studios of 2BBFM in Bellingen, New South Wales. That's Gumbangir country. And it's distributed all around this big land, thanks to the wonderful folks at CRN, the Community Radio Network, with support from the Community Broadcasting Foundation. See you in the second hour, here in the Tiki Lounge.

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1: Good morning, folks. This is Robin, and I have a show every Monday morning at 9 o'clock called The Sounds of Living Water. Eternal.

And that's a track called Suku Ija, which translates as The Words You Left Us. It comes from Taiwan, from the Taiwu Ballads Troupe, from their new album out called Kivaljurg. I don't know if that's the proper pronunciation. It's spelled K-I-V-A-L-J-U-Q. Kivaljurg? Maybe. My Taiwanese is not up to scratch, but something like Kivalyu, Songs in Full Bloom. That's the name of the album. It's out on the Wind Music label. And this group of five Taiwanese women, Taiwu Ballads Troupe, are starting us off for this second hour here in the Tiki Lounge Remix, where I've also got some Indian jazz from New York City. We've also got some Ghanaian trumpet-led jazz and some American trumpet-led jazz as well. It's all coming up in the second hour of the program, so I do hope you can stick around and enjoy it. Gonna head back here, though, to this Taiwanese women's singing group. They're called Taiwu Ballads Troupe. That's T-A-I-W-U, Taiwu Ballads Group. They hail from the northern foothills of the Dawu Mountains in southern Taiwan. And in the Paiwan language, the name of the album, something like Kivaljurg, means metamorphosis. It's a fitting title that reflects the evolution of traditional ballads and the journey of Taiwu Ballads Troupe, also known as TBT, their five female singers, who have all grown up from students of the tradition into its next generation of custodians. The album traces the transformation from nurturing and learning to artistic maturity and cultural leadership. It's dedicated to preserving traditional Paiwan polyphonic singing through oral transmission from tribal elders. And the group has become one of Taiwan's most celebrated indigenous vocal groups. There's a lot of different indigenous communities on the island of Taiwan. And the group has been renowned for their ethereal harmonies. They've been praised as possessing, quote, heavenly voices that evoke the mountains and the wind. They were also the first Taiwanese group to perform at WOMAD, with appearances right here in Australia at WOMAD Adelaide a couple years ago, and over at WOMAD New Zealand as well. They've also appeared at the Orient Music Festival and the Rainforest World Music Festival up in northern Borneo there, Borneo, Malaysia. They're a wonderful group, and I want to play you one more track here from them. This one's called Naluwan. Translates as So Near, Yet So Far, the polyphonic singing of the Taiwu Ballads Troupe, from the album Kivaljurg, Songs in Full Bloom, on the Wind Music label, right here in the Tiki Lounge Remix.

And that's the sound of New York-based Indian musician Mr. Bishu Chattopadhyay. I'll spell that for you if you like. Bishu is B-I-S-H-U and then C-H-A-T-T-O-P-A-D-H-Y-A-Y. Bishu Chattopadhyay. He's a bassist, a band leader, and a composer living in New York City. He grew up in Calcutta in India, where his musical exploration began with the tabla and then continued with other instruments. He formed a legendary pioneering folk rock band there, and in 1980, when that band was invited to perform at the Calcutta International Jazz Festival, he shared the stage with the Mingus Dynasty Orchestra, and he decided to switch from cello to double bass, which he still plays today. He's got a brand new album out. It's called Calcutta Stories. Calcutta is spelled K-O-L-K-A-T-A in this instance. And that track you just heard was called Ustad Rishad Khan's Tree. And Ustad Rishad Khan was a very famous Indian singer who passed away back in 2024, so it's dedicated to him. Quite an inventive album, this one. Let's have a listen to the title track, Calcutta Stories, once again from Bishu Chattopadhyay, from India, but living in New York. And you're hearing it right here in the Tiki Lounge Remix.

grab these wings once or twice and then fell on the ground again. And the farmer was laughing. The farmer was like, don't waste your time.

Yeah, that's a track called Okodi, O-K-O-D-I-E, The Eagle Story there, from Ghanaian jazz trumpeter and singer Mr. Berima Ano. That's B-E-R-I-M-A, Berima, and then A-N-O, Berima Ano. Comes from a brand new album out from him called Rhythms of Love. It's out on the Arc label. Berima Ano's been making a bit of a name for himself of late, and we can always use another good African trumpeter. So it's a welcome new album. Let's hear another track from it. This one is called Yaba, which translates as We Are Here, and it also features vocals by Miss Tallulah Rose harmonizing with Berima. This is Yaba, Berima Ano on the trumpet and the vocals, right here in the Tiki Lounge Remix.

Yeah, on the trumpet there, that's a track called Audrey, and that's Mr. Roy Hargrove and his band Crisol. Roy Hargrove passed away back in 2018, but that album was just released at the end of 2024, even though it was originally recorded in 1998. And the album is called Grand Terre, Big Land, out on the Verve label. Roy Hargrove was really quite an incredible musician. His principal instruments were trumpet and flugelhorn. He achieved critical acclaim after winning 2 Grammy Awards for differing styles of jazz back in 1998, when that was recorded, and 2002. Hargrove primarily played in the hard bop style for the majority of his albums, but he also had a penchant for genre-crossing exploration and collaboration with a variety of hip-hop, neo-soul, R&B, and alternative rock artists as well. As Hargrove told one reporter, "I've been around all kinds of musicians, and if a cat can play, a cat can play. If it's gospel, funk, R&B, jazz, or hip-hop, if it's something that gets in your ear and it's good, that's all that matters." And I've always been a big fan of Roy Hargrove throughout his career. Always had a very distinctive sound. And that Grand Terre album, which is a double album, is really quite something. And I was reminded of it because just this last month, his family trust released another live album called Bern, which was recorded in 2000. And it was released as a special vinyl offering for Record Store Day this year. And the magazine All About Jazz characterized the recording as the kind of archival find that reminds listeners how electrifying Roy Hargrove could be live. This set captures the late trumpeter in a moment of confident maturity, blending respect for tradition with the restless creativity that defined his career. And AllMusic gave the album a 4-star rating, noting that the brilliant high-energy performance and fantastic sound quality reveal yet another dimension of Hargrove's undoubted and unexaggerated genius. Wanted to play you a track here from it. This one's called Circus, from the new album out on vinyl only, called Bern, on the Time Traveler label. This is Roy Hargrove on the trumpet with his fabulous group, and you're hearing it right here in the Tiki Lounge.

listening to the sounds of Roy Hargrove and his band from the album Burn. A track called Circus. That's all the time we've got for this edition of the program. Tiki Lounge Remix, of course, is produced in the studios of 2 Triple BFM in Bellingen, New South Wales. That's on Goombangir country. And it's heard on over 65 community stations all around this big land, like the fantastic one that you're listening to right now. And it's all thanks to the good folk at the Community Radio Network, CRN. 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My name is Seth Jordan, closing up the Tiki Lounge for another week. 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Leaving you with Roy Hargrove.

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0: We've got some great guests coming on the show. First of all, our first guest, Mr. Leo. Nice to have you back on the show.
1: Thank you, Adrian. You know, doing fashion for the Army is an incredible thing, but today I'd like to talk about Charlie. I'd like to talk about the enemy and what they're wearing. They're wearing black. I say you can fight in the jungle in it, and at night put on some pearls, and you're ready for formal wear. This says it all to me. It's kind of a Hefner thing. They're dressed in pajamas. It's casual. It says I could fight or I could just lay around.
0: Why am I here? We're gonna play some music for you right now. Here we go. Here's a little James Brown coming your way. Baby, help me, please.
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About to check outside the game. 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
1: 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This is given fully from the personality of all the announcers and through their music. A rainbow of real and colourful people on a cloudy day. So many beautiful different colours.
0: Hello, good morning. Welcome to Tutti Frutti Tuesday here on 2SEA. Let's take a look at the weather.
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0: Today is expected to be sunny, although there's been a bit of morning fog around. It's going to be a mostly sunny afternoon. The light winds and daytime maximum... The winds shall be light. The daytime maximum temperatures are between 18 and 22. Currently, it's 5.5 degrees Celsius and feels like 3.5. The relative humidity is 99%. It hasn't rained in the last hour. There's a wind blowing from the northwest at 7.4 kilometres an hour and gusting at 9.3 kilometres an hour. Barometric pressure is 1,027.2 hectopascals. There's 0 degrees C of delta T, and there is 0.0 octaves of cloud up there in the sky.
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0: And as we do on Tutti Frutti Tuesday, we kick it off with Tim's Tuesday Tune. And this week, Tim's Tuesday Tune is by Motorhead, Ace of Spades.

0: There you go. Tim's Tuesday Tune. And this week it was Motorhead and Ace of Spades. I reckon you're awake now.
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0: Yes, yes, yes, yes, please do take that into consideration. All right, we'll take a slightly more normal tempo here and with our Ishmaelian insertions this morning, and they're provided by Jacob and Chloe, respectively. First up, from Jacob, we've got Declan McKenna and Brazil, and that'll be followed by Chloe's suggestion of Lime Cordial playing Colin. Away we go with our Ishmaelian musical insertions on Tutti Frutti Tuesday here at 2SEA.

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If so, put it in writing and address it to The Committee, 2SEA, PO Box 528, Eden, New South Wales, 2551.

0: me.
1: Yes, and they were our Ishmaelian musical insertions for this morning. In reverse order, we had from Lime Cordial, suggested by Chloe with much deliberation, I have to say. 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And prior to that, from Jacob, we had Declan McKenna and his rendition of Brazil, and also gaining a bit of applause from Neil from Nethercote.
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1: And Paul and Gabrielle have been back now for a few weeks and powering along on Tuesdays and from 10 o'clock after I leave the studio. Next up now for long-suffering listener Neil from Nethercote out there in the hinterland this morning. He suggested Elderbrook and Talking. Can't wait. Let's listen.

0: Yes, and reflecting Neil's appreciation of all genres of music once again. An astute choice there. And Elderbrook with Talking. For Neil from Nethercutt, a very dedicated and long-term listener to 2SEA. Thanks, mate. Glad you picked that one and I'm glad you're out there.
1: And taste really matters. 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
0: 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Yeah. Oh, I remember those abbreviations. Just like it was yesterday. Not really. Okay. And this next one is requested by Tony. This is Wolf Mother and Sundial.

0: Oh, from Wolf Mother. That was Sundial, requested for you this morning by Tony. Oh, Wolf Mother, Gee, it's hard to believe it's over 20 years since that band first sort of emerged in about 2004. They've had a number of lineup changes and long hiatuses and so on and so forth, but every now and then they still come out with some new music, although it's off one of their first two albums. I think the second album, which has something to do with an egg. Sorry, Dan. That one this morning, requested for us by Tony. This afternoon, after Paul and Gabriel, we'll have the opportunity to flash back at 1 p.m.
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0: Yes, that opportunity comes along, as I said, from 1 p.m. on Tuesdays. Well, it's a private program, actually. And although it's important, he acknowledges 2SEA throughout his broadcast each time. That's Jim Barrington. So kudos to him, and it's good to have it out there. All right, now, before we start driving to EPS, we've got this one, Richard's recommendation this morning. And once again, he's gone back to the could-have-been Welsh crooner. Yes, he could have been Tom Jones, but circumstances just didn't work out that way. And David Alexander, nonetheless, left behind a couple of really good albums. And Richard, in his investigative way, is tuned us to some of the music that he made. This is, indeed, David Alexander's rendition of The First Time Ever I Saw Your Face. Richard's recommendation on this Tuesday morning.

0: once again, Richard's recommendation, reaching out into your hearts and minds on this Tutti Frutti Tuesday at here at 2SEA. That was David Alexander, and the first time ever I saw your face.
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0: That's us, truly local radio. And before we go for a drive deep, yes, we've got one more. This one is Action Rec's latest, or one off Action Rec's latest album, One More Shot, and this track, Where You From? Action Rec.

And from Action Rec, that was Where You From, off their current album, One More Shot. Great stuff too. All right, I reckon we might start thinking about going for a drive with EPS. Yeah, or two EPS. What do you think? And if you're going to drive somewhere, first of all, you got to wake up. This is The Living End.

0: Yes, we're on the way. We're awake. Wake up with the living end and time to head for school. You're driving to Eden Public School, that is.
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3: The Coast Motel was originally built in the mid-80s and was named the Centretown Motel. After extensive renovations, it was reopened as the Coast Motel in 2022. The Coast Motel has 14 mixed rooms as well as a large family-style three-bedroom apartment located on Imlay Street within walking distance from two supermarkets, a news agency, two pharmacies and a range of quality eateries. There really is something for every traveller. For more information, Google Coast Motel Eden and they are corporate sponsors of 2SEA.
0: Yeah, thank you to our sponsors. We appreciate you keeping us here for everybody out there. All right, we're driving to Eden Public School and look at their perfect timing for once. The Rascals and beautiful morning. It sure is a beautiful day to be driving to work.

0: That was the Rascals. Yeah, or Rascals. Yeah, Rascals, Rascals. Aussie. And, yep, not to mention that he's not really a rascal, but I'll tell you what, he's a terrific radio presenter on Thursday afternoons.
1: Long day at school, coming home from work, or just want your arvos to be more exciting?
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0: And in keeping with Mitch and his proactive style and attitude, he's rejigging his promo. That's something else to look forward to as the next Thursday approaches. And, of course, Mitch got his taste, his, a bit of his taste, I think it was already in there, for radio when he was part of EPS Blue and White, which goes to air on Fridays out of this studio with the students from Eden Public School with a prepared script of ideas, thoughts, news, views, whatever's happening around the school, and, of course, some really great music and some terrific jokes, fun facts. It all comes through in EPS Blue and White on Fridays between 11 and 12. If you want to think of it in terms of radioing, between Wixie and Maureen. But the other thing, of course, this week, they're having a special guest facilitator in there with Carol will be here. And she'll be in with the kids at the microphones here this Friday coming at between 11 and 12. Actually, Carol will be here for the next couple of Tuesdays sitting in for some other fella. But, they'll all have a great time. And tune in between 11 and 12 on a Friday. If you don't usually do that, find a way. You'll be well and truly entertained and you'll have a good time too. This is from the Beverly Hills Cop, Axel F. and Harold Faltermeyer. Good song to drive to EPS. Yeah?

0: Yes, from Beverly Hills Cop. That's Axel F, you know. And it's a fantastic film. Not really too much related to reality, but it's a good film. Got a bit of action, some really great humour, and a superb performance from Eddie Murphy. But also everybody else around him in the movie is great as well. And a particularly clever role played by Ronnie Cox as the old police inspector. He sort of gets lured over to Axel's slightly unorthodox way of doing things. It's a good movie and great music soundtrack with stuff like that going on in the background all the time. There's always a sense of anticipation, which there should be if you're driving along in the morning on your way to Eden Public School.
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0: Before How's That and all the other hysteria that suddenly surrounded Sherbet, this song really opened the door to the fact that they had a very particularly professional sound about them. Probably not the greatest song ever, but before they were Sherbet! This one came out, Cassandra by Sherbet.

How about that from the Sherbet? Yeah, I hope so. Driving along to Eden Public School on this Tutti Frutti Tuesday here at 2SEA. that was Cassandra by Sherbet, and to me that's still my. That and Magazine Madonna, they're sort of either side of their great fame. They're the only Sherbet songs I really like. I hope you do too. Sorry. This is Bad Finger and a Sweet Tuesday Morning.

0: from Badfinger on what I hope is going to be a sweet Tuesday morning for all of you driving along to Eden Public School. Let's have a look at the weather.
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0: Well, that morning fog, as long as you're not in a shady spot, has pretty much burned off now. Well, it's still lurking around, I suppose, on the mountain and so on and so forth. Probably a bit between here and the hinterland too, no doubt. But today, the rest of the day, is going to be a mostly sunny afternoon. There will be light winds. The daytime maximum temperatures will be between 18 and 22. It's a stunning looking day, isn't it, out there? Currently, it's it's 6.5 degrees Celsius and feels like 5.7, which is a little brisk, but, you know, we dress warm and you'll be all right when you get out of the car after you get there. The wind is dead still. It hasn't rained. The relative humidity is 99%. Barometric pressure is 1,027.3 hectopascals. There's 0 degrees C of delta T and 0.0 octaves of cloud in the sky.
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0: It's actually 8 till 11. Hans will be peering through the kaleidoscope. That's tomorrow morning from 8 until 11, and they'll be followed with Modern Country presented by young Josh from 11 until 1 p.m. But right now we're driving EBS and we can't stop. This is the Chili Peppers.

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1: Yes, Chris will be here on Thursday between after 8 o'clock and before 10 o'clock, which includes a period of driving to school, I suppose, doesn't it? Okay, if you've got a request, all right, requests are good to text requests on this number, 0484 939 344, 0484 939 344, and once more, 0484 939 344, if you want to text in a request to this Salubria station, not necessarily during this program, but any other time, and now, anytime, here at 2SEA 104.7. This next one's from Rumblefish. We've got a few sort of movie-esque pieces to drive to school with today. The soundtrack was written by Stuart Copeland, and this particular track collaborates with Stan Ridgway's vocals. Don't Box Me In.

Don't Box Me In by Stuart Copeland and Stan Ridgway from the movie Rumblefish. It had a cast and a half, didn't it? And they were all young then too, Matt Dillon, Diane Lane, Mickey Rourke, to name a few. And it was that malevolent guy who was in everything from the biker movies right through to Every Which Way But Loose. I can't think of his name. Anyway, he was in a lot of movies, a muscly fella. And that was, yes. Now, we'll continue to drive, shall we? And I admit, I almost played another one of their songs. This is Van Halen. I thought about playing Hot for Teacher, but I thought that was a bit inappropriate. So we've gone with Panama to drive to school with Eden Public.

0: Yes, to drive to school with Van Halen and Panama. And thank you for your request, Shaniqua from Tathra. We'll play that after 8:30, just after 8:30 this morning. Thank you again for your request, as always. This is driving to school section of Tutti Frutti Tuesday here on 2SEA 104.7. I came across this and I thought, gee, this is nice. This would be something different, something a little thoughtful. This is from the Ladies of Soul concert, which features JT Taylor actually doing lead vocals. Cherish.
1: Do something. Can we do something together? Is that okay? It's all right with you? Well, first, everybody, light up the sky. If you have your lights, light them up. Yeah, yeah, yeah. A song for you.

0: JT Taylor was a vocalist with Kool and the Gang. And the Ladies of Soul, they do a concert every year usually in Holland, and it's put together by Candy Dulfer, who featured there playing saxophone, one of the great musicians of the last 50 years, really.
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0: And a special thank you to Carol for your comment on that last song. It is really a lovely piece of music. It's 22 minutes after 8. We're almost there. In the drive to Eden Public School, you know, on Friday mornings, the company's pretty good too.
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0: Yes, and Sheldon, it's a great way to start the weekend here on 2SEA on Friday morning. It's a fantastic show, lots of news. So find out a bit of everything about everything and hear some great music as well. That's Another Day in Paradise, it certainly is. All right, we haven't got a lot to go now. I'd say we've got two more. Yeah, do you think we can squeeze in two? I think we can. And the drive to EPS, let's... finish it off with a bit of action, shall we? Lady Gaga and Just Dance, and we'll follow that immediately with Bon Jovi and Have a Nice Day. And I hope you all have a very nice day at Eden Public School today. And everybody else, stay with us because the show continues.

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0: And now, for you, Shaniqua from Tathra, we have Bela Lugosi's Dead by Bauhaus, and they're celebrating and dedicated to the birth of Gothic rock. For you, Shaniqua from Tathra, here it is. Glad you're back.

0: And after a brief hiatus, that request from Shaniqua of Tathra was Bela Lugosi's Dead by Bauhaus. I think that's the right way to say it, Bauhaus. Celebrating and dedicated to the birth of Gothic rock. Way to go.
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0: And a pleasure to have such wonderful sponsors here available to keep us out there for you here at 2SEA. All right, this next one is a little bit more obscure, but I've been trying to play it for a couple of days or a couple of sessions and didn't get it in. This is Fur Coat and Zoo Brazil. Yeah, and Hidden Lines.

Yeah, Fur Coat and Zoo Brazil with Hidden Lions. It certainly, I reckon it emerged from all the hidden lines there with that one. Good stuff. And, yeah, similarly appreciated by Neil from Nethercote as well. All right, we might have a couple of what's on-ish sort of moments here in this period before 9 o'clock. 13 minutes to 9. Don't forget the Eden Fitness Trail every Thursday at the Fitness Hub on Colcole Street. And take along a towel and a drink. And session 1 begins at 8 and session 2 at 9. Do a bit of exercise, have a good time, have some good company. That's at with the Eden Trailblazers on Thursday mornings. Also on Thursdays, the Eden Community Pantry is open from 10 until 1 at the Uniting Church Hall in Chandos Street, an opportunity to pick up some bargain priced groceries, which, you know, we all want to do that these days. And also, you know, you can get lunch as well. Now, this is the third week of the month, I think. So the Crafternoon will be on at the CWA Hall on this Thursday afternoon. That's, it's exactly what it implies. It's an afternoon of craft and arts and work at the CWA Hall. It takes place on the third Thursday of every month. It's called Crafternoon. And also this week, because Friends of the Killer Whale Museum, they meet every third Wednesday, which will be tomorrow, is the third Wednesday of this lovely month of June. Outstanding weather, isn't it, this month? Pop along, become a new member. They won't mind at all. That's the Friends of the Eden Killer Whale Museum at 9:30 a.m. at the Eden Killer Whale Museum Library. For a meeting and meet up with the friends of the Eden Killer Whale Museum. There's a new exhibition at the moment as well, so yeah, maybe you'd like to pop in and have a look at that as well while you're there and sort of join up. It's all pretty cool, and what do you reckon? A glamorous life? I just like this song, that's all, but not really a great segue, I admit.

0: Sheila E, or Sheila Escovico, drummer and percussionist extraordinaire, daughter of Jorge Escovico, dad, who is a longtime collaborator with Carlos Santana, amongst a number of other South American musicians, in the rise of Latin American music from the 70s and 60s onwards. Pardon me. And then, oh dear. And of course, Sheila came on with that. And it's to remember too, she's a longtime collaborator with Prince, but and originally she'd never heard of him. He wasn't even famous. And he actually went to her and very humbly asked if she would play collaboratively with him. And she says, oh, yeah, okay, let's have a listen to what you've got. It's outstanding. And that's really the only recorded stuff. Well, it's the only stuff in our computer, unfortunately, of hers. But, as I said, percussionist extraordinaire and a vocalist of some note as well. That's Sheila E, or Sheila Escovico.
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0: And part of that warming up process, I suppose, takes place during Fridays. We now have Sheldon, of course, every Friday to start the weekend with a glamorous another day in paradise. Well, it's a glamorous day in paradise every day, every Friday. Graham's back. He's back. Yes. Presenting Friday on My Mind, as it's called now, so I don't have a promo for it, but from 9 until 11. The EPS Born White program follows with the kids from the school coming over to present a program of news and what's happening at the school, and also some really good jokes, some fun facts and some great music. And this week, assisting them will be the one and only, the delightful Carol Ahern. And they're followed at 12 o'clock by Maureen, who's been away for a couple of weeks. She'll be back for lunch.
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0: Works better with the microphone on. As I said, Maureen back after a brief sabbatical. What have I got for you to take us up to 9 o'clock when we'll have a weather thingy. Not going too well at all here. No crashing and burning. Things are popping up out here on the computer saying, no, don't do it. So, all right, I'll tell you what. Why don't we just go early and do the weather now? I think the signs are all pointing that way.
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0: And indeed, the weather is beautiful, putting it bluntly. That morning fog's mostly all burnt off now, and it's a very sunny rest of the day ahead of us. The winds will be light, the daytime maximum temperatures between 18 and 22. Right now it's 9 degrees C and feels like 7.6. Relative humidity is 99%. There's been no rain. The wind is from the northwest at 5.5 kilometres an hour. The barometric pressure is 1,027.5 hectopascals. That delta T still at 0 Celsius. And the cloud 0.0 octaz.
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0: And we've got a relatively newy from Kate Miller-Heidke, which you can guarantee will be in the very least intriguing, probably funny, very clever, witty, and musically quite elaborate as well. It's Kate Miller-Heidke and this one, Holiday. Bit of a language warning on it.

Okay, no, you're putting out a song about holiday, summer holidays in the middle of winter. Yep, that's about right. One of the more intriguing artists we've seen develop in Australia over the last, geez, is it 30 years? Oh, dear. But always clever and funny and originally talented and artistic. I think all those things relate to Kate Miller-Heidke. And I recommend that you have a look at the video that goes with that as well. this is Mike and the Mechanics, and All I Need is a Miracle. Well, it's only 58 minutes to go.

0: Yes, Mike and the Mechanics, and All I Need Is a Miracle. It's 8 minutes after nine on Tutti Frutti Tuesday here at 2SEA.
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0: And as I mentioned earlier, Thursdays, well, we get Chris in the morning. Liz is along with the rural chat from 10 till 12. Charlie now occupies 1 till 4 p.m. with Back to the Garden with Barefoot Charlie. And then, of course, Mitch closes us out on Thursday arvo from 4 till 5 with the after school run. Who could ask for more? Fantastic stuff. Here at 2SEA and on a Friday, yes, our afternoons are full of Lindsay.
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And Jack White's dropped a new one. It's called Dollar Bill. I think there's some swearing in it, so just we'll have a precautionary language warning on it. What do you think? Dollar Bill by Jack White. 4 days ago.

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1: Jack White back, and just prior to that wonderful sponsors pod with Dollar Bill. He's incredible, isn't he? Jack White keeps coming up with something new and different. And perennially, I mean, he's been around a long time now, but yeah, still terrific stuff. Okay, now, State of Origin is this week. Down in Melbourne. Well, I'd really love to see New South Wales kick Queensland butt right up the Hume Highway all the way back to Sydney and Brisbane. And then onto the Pacific Highway, of course, and up to Brisbane. Anyhow, whichever way you want to look at it. I'm not overly convinced that they can do it. All of their points were scored in against 12 men in the first game. So I would, again, though, I make no apologies for being parochial. And if you ever spoken to a Queenslander, I'm pretty sure they're the same when it comes to State of Origin. I still want to see New South Wales win, and by as much as possible, with as little opposition as possible. And that'll be it for the series. And, but nonetheless, I'm not overly convinced that that can be done easily. So let's just wait and see. Also, now, on the weekend, had a red-hot time tipping. I was sitting on an egg until, thankfully, the good old Tigers, West Tigers, getting over Gold Coast. Just. They got over Gold Coast without Big Tino, who sadly was... Well, he's still going to play for Queensland, but he's suffering a bereavement at the moment as well. I mean that respectfully to him. But the Tigers got him. In the end, they hung on and they got there. And that's the main thing. And that was the only win I had on the weekend as far as tipping went. So I don't know anything about rugby league, obviously. Eden Tigers, yes! Eden Tigers held on gamely. I thought they just kept on coming. They looked like they were gone a couple of times playing the defending Premier's Tatra. Very good, gutsy performance. Very composed at the end as well. A last second, and I mean literally last second field goal, just barely missing. It was right on line, just, a coat of paint in it. Really good competitive game of rugby league between Eden Tigers and Tatra on Sunday, a home game out there at George Brown. Beautiful afternoon, got nice and frigid towards the end as it always does there, and because there was no reserve grade, unfortunately, there was a bright side to it. I got to go home and watch the end of the soccer and the Socceroos. Yes! Oh, when I got there, they were up 1-0, and I was instantly in. I try and watch a game, at least a part of every game when they play in the World Cup, because you never know when they could miss out for another 30-odd years, and I don't think I've got 30-odd years to wait. So, anyway, it's terrific. Great win. You hear all this other stuff. Oh, they were dominated. Turkey dominated, but soccer is won. Who cares? Oh, pardon me. No respect out there to Turkish fans, but, you know, Australia won. Nah. 2-0. Now, can they keep the momentum going? A very challenging game against the USA on Saturday. Their next game is on Saturday, and I'm not sure when they play Paraguay. So there's no easy games for them ahead. I hope they can just recompose and get on with it and have a successful campaign over there, especially after they were treated so contemptuously by so-called experts. Hey, go Aussie. And Yeah, so I think that might be my sporting roundup. I did watch some of the swimming last week, so the Commonwealth Games team looking good. Now, we all love the Commonwealth Games, don't we? Because Australia wins nearly everything. Okay, I make no apologies for being parochial when it comes to these sorts of things. Like, why apologise? We're Australians. We want Australia to win. I think it's quite normal, normal, healthy, glandular bias that you want your team to win at anything. It doesn't matter. It's a game of tiddlywinks. Yeah, good. And that's one of the things that everyone sort of likes, seems to enjoy about the Commonwealth Games, that you get a lot of. And there's a lot of one-offs that you never see again. There's always the wonderful story of Decima Norman. Well, it's not a wonderful, it's an ironic story. 1938, she was from Western Australia, which wasn't really part of the Australian Athletics Federation at that time, because Australia was, you know, bigger than half of Europe. So, and it wasn't always easy to keep in contact. Anyway, at the Commonwealth Games, I think she won the women's 100 and 200 and the long jump. And she then moved to Sydney to train full-time for the next Olympics. Now, this was 1938, remember? The next Olympics were due in 1940 to be held in Tokyo. As most of us know, that was well and truly off the agenda because of World War II. And Decima Norman never got to compete at that international level ever again. One of the greatest athletes of all time. So that's one of the other sides of the Commonwealth Games and Australia winning everything. Sometimes it may be the only opportunity you get to see somebody who's an extraordinary talent, but for whatever reasons of geography, timing and what have you, and the world we live in is really not that okay these days. So, you know, never know. The next Decima Norman might emerge at the Commonwealth Games in this year. Right, let's have some sponsors on that steer moment.
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2: 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This is a newie from Hilltop Hoods. Language warning, but nonetheless intrusive and incisive. This is Fire and Grace by Hilltop Hoods.

0: And that was Hilltop Hoods and a newie from them, Fire and Grace. And do you think you can do this? I reckon anyone, if I can do it, anyone can.
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0: Yeah. Come along, have a crack. You'll enjoy it. Seriously, it's good fun. Especially when, you know, everything works. Like, it's good. And you get to play music that you want and you get to have a chat with everyone, which is even cooler. This is Phil Collins and Studio, the extended remixed version.

the extended remixed version of Susurio by Phil Collins. Yeah, it's interesting to have a listen. I think I still prefer the original, don't you? Anyway, c'est la vie from Dognique.

0: Yeah, Dagny, D-A-G-N-Y, Dagny, and C'est la vie, a fairly recent release.
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0: Yes, please be our friend. Here's an interesting collaboration for you, the late Renee Geyer and Kevin Borich, and The Thrill Is Gone.

Yes, Kevin Borich and Rene Geyer. Well, Rene Geyer and Kevin Borich. Rene Geyer on vocals, Kevin Borich obviously on guitar. Yeah, and after the Thrill Is Gone. I don't know when that was recorded, quite a few years ago, but nonetheless, captivating piece of music and collaborative intelligence. Now, Paul and Gabrielle will be along in about 15 minutes. This one is off Lane 8's latest album, which is features a lot of cross-pollination. I think that's what it's called. This one, Pulsar.

0: And that was Lane 8 and Pulsar from their new album Cross Pollination.
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0: And that's it from me. I'll see you next week. I'll see you on Sunday, I think. I expect to be back. In the meantime, have a wonderful day at 2SEA and listen to all of everything else that we've got for you over the next week or so. Bye. We'll go out with some first sounds and thanks for your company. Bye.

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0: Yep. Where everything is... We are unprofessional.
1: Stuff up everything and we're the F troop of 2SEA.
0: God, I sound like I've got rolling dementia and that. I keep stopping.
1: Not really.
0: Trying to read and sound natural at the same time. Good morning, everybody. It's Gabrielle.
1: And Paul.
0: And the show's called...
1: And we are looking for clues.
0: Yeah, not least of which... I better not go
1: Do
0: there.
1: Ring us and let us know what you know.
0: Yes. That's a big ask there, Gabrielle. I mean, you might get more than you bargained for.
1: I doubt it very much.
0: Well, it's...
1: There's not much we don't know.
0: If we're in the studio, it must be Tuesday.
1: Well, we do know that.
0: Yep. Okay, time for... We're just going to kick off the weather a bit early. Here we go.
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0: It's time for the weather.
1: That sounds like warm weather music to me. Well...
0: We've been playing Albatross for a couple of months
1: now. It's a gorgeous tune, isn't it?
0: Yes. As a warm-up, just to get our fingers going. Okay, Gabrielle, take it away. What's happening weather-wise?
1: Well, it is a lovely, mild winter's day. The sun is shining, the skies are blue. What more could you ask for? The weather forecast for Eden for today, the 16th of June, is for patchy morning fog with mostly sunny